0: Welcome to today's encouragement from Our Daily Bread. Acting on God's Promises was written by Karen Huang and read by Joyce Dinkins.
1: Peter kisses a framed picture of his elderly parents every night. It's been many years since he was last with them. When he became a follower of Jesus, his family and community pressured him to give up his newfound belief. When he didn't, his parents disowned him. In the Bible, God promised he'd help his children in difficult times, and I believed him, Peter said. Peter has the assurance from God that he keeps his word, so Peter is able to trustingly act on God's promises. We read in Genesis that Joseph, at the end of his life, was also confident in the promises of God. He told his brothers, "I am about to die, but God will surely come to your aid and take you up out of this land to the land he promised on oath to Abraham, Isaac, and Jacob." Joseph was sure that God would keep his promise to take his people to Canaan. So he instructed the Israelites, "You must carry my bones up from Egypt." 400 years later, during the Exodus from Egypt, Moses took the bones of Joseph with him. Eventually, Joseph's bones, which the Israelites had brought up from Egypt, were buried at Shechem in Canaan. Let's follow Joseph's example of faith, showing our faith in God's promises by acting on them. Today's encouragement was provided by

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God bless you. 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

0: in the precious name of our Lord and Savior Jesus Christ. We thank God for another opportunity to stand before you, God's great people. While we are yet standing, Father God, in the name of Jesus, may the words of my mouth and the meditation of my heart be acceptable unto you. Oh my God, my Redeemer, in Christ Jesus' name. Amen.
1: Amen.
0: Amen. Amen. You Amen. May be seated. Well, let's go right to the scripture. And after the scripture, hallelujah, we are going to get ready to the message. Amen. Thank God for folks being in place. Jesus, amen. Hallelujah, hallelujah.
2: Thank you.
0: What a mighty God we serve.
2: Thank you, Jesus.
0: What a mighty God. Elder Ringo is always carrying out the service so awesome and so well. And thank you for taking authority a few minutes ago and just bringing things right on back in where they need to be. Glory be to God. And let us turn our Bibles to the book of Genesis. And if anyone have a problem finding the book of Genesis, we will have a class immediately after service. Immediately. As a matter of fact, we might have to stop and have a service. So Genesis, the 32nd chapter of the book of Genesis. And while I'm standing, I also want to thank God for so many great things. And good to see Brother Christopher in the house today. God bless you. God bless you. Tomorrow this time, he was almost like he was hanging between life and death. Hallelujah. We never know what's going on with people from one Sunday to another one. But he was almost hanging out there. I said, no, baby, don't go over and shake Grant's hand. She all right, all right, all right. Amen. And I know some of the rest of you have probably been in situations that you asking God, what's going on here? When we look at the scripture in Genesis 32, the 32nd chapter, and we're going to start at verse 24. We're going to read a few verses of that, and I won't say get out of your way because I'm not in your way, but move on to where the Lord has called us to. While I'm thinking about it, Elder Hampton, I tell you, you bought the house down over there this morning. That was a word, what a word, what a word. So in Genesis 32nd chapter, 24 verses, and Jacob was left alone, and there wrestled a man with him, cherub, the breaking of the day. And when he saw that he prevailed not against him, he touched the hollow of his thigh, and the hollow of Jacob's thigh was out of joint as he wrestled with him. And he said, let me go, for the day breaketh.
1: Yes.
0: And he said, I will not let thee go, except thou bless me.
1: Yes.
0: And then we go down to verse 27, and he said unto him, what is thy name? And he said, Jacob. And he said, thy name shall be called no more Jacob, but Israel. For as a prince has thy power with God and with man, and has prevailed. Amen, amen. What I want to use for a thought this morning, just out of that verse of scripture, it is daybreak.
3: Daybreak.
0: Hallelujah. I was in my bed the other day, and I don't know if any of you had some times when you had a hard time just falling asleep and you just hoping day would just early come on. Come on, come on, come on, come on. I can't get up tonight and do what I want to do, but daybreak, please come on. I look out the window at my window and not out the window, but I look at the window and I can see the sun beginning to come up. And I know daybreak was in view.
1: Yes.
0: But something had to happen between daybreak and the night hour. Something had to give up its place, which means the moon had to give up its place. And the day couldn't come until the moon gave up its place. No, that was a break of day. So we find here where Jacob, first of all, it says he was left alone. Sometimes you got to be alone for God to do what he needs to do. Sometimes God will call you to be by yourself so that he can do what he needs to do in your life, and we can hear plainly from him. And it says, and there were a man. I was like, who is this man? And there were

0: hallelujah, with him until the break of the day. And Jacob and Jacob was left alone, and there wrestled a man with him until the break of day. So now here comes this man that was wrestling with him. Hallelujah. Now he had to come with a purpose. The man that came to wrestle with him, he had to come with a purpose. And here we find that Jacob, and in my mind, had to understand that the man that he was wrestling with had some power and authority to bless him.
1: Yes.
0: So here we see that he said in this scripture, and a man wrestled with him until the break of day. And when he saw that he prevailed not against him, in other words, he couldn't get away. He couldn't wrestle him down. Uh-huh. Hallelujah. Glory be to God. He touched the hollow of his thigh. And the hollow of Jacob's thigh was out of joint as he wrestled with him. Have everybody had to just limp across the floor? Yes. We got some folks in here, we at the age that when we get up, I think we belong to the grunt class. We get up out there. Oh. So I said, what are you talking about? I'm just trying to get out of the bed. Glory be to God. We understand, then we go over to Ezekiel's. Every bone got to connect before you can start moving. So he was left alone, but he had, hallelujah, his joint was out of place.
1: Yes.
0: And then Jacob said, let me go. No, he said, let me go. And the day great is at hand.
1: Yes.
0: And he said, I will not let you go. I won't let you go. I'm not going to let you go. In other words, there has to be a purpose in which you came. And I'm not going to let you go until I get my blessing. How many of you are saying, I'm not going to let go until I get my blessing? Hallelujah. I'm not going to let go until I get my blessing. I know there's a blessing here, so I'm not going to let go. In verse 25, we find that Jacob was wounded. Hallelujah. How many have been wounded, but you won't let go? And all the rainbow, I thought about you this morning. Wounded, but won't let go. Hallelujah. Hurting, but I won't let go. Feeling down, but I won't let go. Don't know what's going on, but I won't let go. I'm in it to win it, and I won't let go. I'm wounded, but I won't let go. Hurting, but I won't let go. Hallelujah. I'm holding on to God's unchanging hand. I'm holding on, and I won't let go. Won't it, but I won't let go. All alone, but I won't let go. Jacob was all by himself. All his homeboys gone. Everybody he been with is gone. Nobody but him by himself. Yes, he was. But he said while he was alone, there came a man that walked up on him. Hallelujah. It reminds me of the Hebrew boys in the fire furnace. There were three went down, but there was a fourth one walking around down in a fire furnace. God would get down there with us. Wherever your hurt is, whatever your pain is, whatever your disappointment is, God would get down there with us. He was wounded, but he wouldn't let go. Somebody tried to throw him aside, but he wouldn't let go. Somebody might have been just like over there when the woman said to her husband, if I was you, I would curse your God and die. He was at a low part in his life. He was all down to the bottom. He was in pain. So was all on his body. Hallelujah. But he said, I won't curse my God. I know my Redeemer lives because he lives in my soul. I'm wounded and I won't let go. Been talked about, but I won't let go. Put down, but I won't let go. Confused sometimes, but I won't let go.
1: Yes, Lord.
0: Hallelujah. Then somebody asks him, what is your name? Sometimes folks want to know what you all about.
1: Yes.
0: Hallelujah. Yes. I heard Jesus said over in the scripture, who do man say I am? Yes. Hallelujah. What's the word on the street?
1: Yes.
0: Hallelujah. What are they saying on the corner?
1: Yes.
0: What are they talking about?
1: Yes.
0: Who the man say I am? And they began to say, some say you're John the Baptist, and some you said you're this, and some said that.
1: Yes.
0: But Jesus came back and said, but who
1: do
0: you say I am?
1: Yes.
0: So can I ask a question to you?
1: Yes.
0: Who do you say that Jesus is? I say he's the Lord of Lords, and King of Kings, the great I am, the lily of the valley. He is who he said he is. He's an open door. Oh, yes, he is. He's a lily of the valley. Oh, yes, he is. He's a I am that I am. Oh, yes, he is. God says he is, and he'll do what God said he would do. I want it, but I won't let go. Oh, it's daybreak. It's daybreak for somebody. Your daybreak is round the corner. Hallelujah. The sun is not all the way up, but I can see the sun. He can see the sky. It's coming on up. Day is breaking, and when the break of day, I heard the word of God say, it was early one morning, just about the break of day, he came into my room. Oh, yes, he did. It was early in the morning, about daybreak. Oh, yes, it is. Then Jesus got up out of the grave. His women went there looking for him, but he had already gone. The Bible said that he got up declaring that all power from heaven and earth is given unto him. It's daybreak. Don't give up. Don't walk around. Don't walk away. It's daybreak.
1: It's daybreak.
0: Hallelujah. Here, Jacob. Can you imagine being pain in his body? But he still didn't give up. Can you imagine wrestling all night long? Brother Charles. He said he'll wrestle all night long.
1: Oh,
0: not part of the night, but all night long.
1: Yes, yes.
0: But there came daybreak.
1: Yes.
0: And when the break of day came, the same one that came to him said, let me go. Because the day is about to break.
1: Yes.
0: I don't know what he was thinking about.
1: Yes.
0: Maybe he's thinking in the night hour he could get where he wanted to go. But when the day of night came, he must have been like Cinderella. Had to get back for a certain time. But he said, Jacob said, I won't let go until you bless me. Lord, I won't let go until you bless me. But we got to get in a place where we can be in a place where God can give us what he designed to give us. We can't hopscotch. Sometime over here, sometime over here, sometime up and sometime down, almost level with the ground. But we got to stay in a place where God can use us and take us where he wants us to go.

0: Daybreak is right at hand. Hallelujah, daybreak. I heard Ella Hampton this morning as she was ministering the word, glory be to God. And there was, I think you said, there was a young man that put his feet in the race.
1: Yeah.
0: His feet wasn't enough to win the race.
1: Yes. Amen, amen. And I don't know if you had a chance to ever watch the 2024 Olympics, amen, in this year, earlier this year. It was a young Olympian, amen, by the name of Noah Lyles. Amen. And some said that he was all bucked up. Some said that he talked too much. Amen. But he had a view, and that view was his victory. Amen. He had a concern that he wanted to make sure that he obtained the gold medal. Amen. He wasn't looking for first, for second place, third place. Amen. But he was looking for the gold medal. Just as Jacob said, I won't let go until you bless me. Amen. Noah also had a vision that he was not only going to run the race, hallelujah, but he was going to win the race. Hallelujah. The word of God does it tells us, praise God, that when he went through and he was in eighth place, amen, and as he kept on running, he continued to gain ground, amen. You may start out seeing like you in the last place, amen, but keep on running, but as you continue to run, guess what, you're going to gain some ground, praise God. And also tells us that when he got to the finish line, he not only had his foot on the finish line, hallelujah, but when he got there, that wasn't the victory, but what caused Noah to win, he had to lean in. Hallelujah. And some of us this morning, we have our foot on the finish line. Hallelujah. But God is not finished. Don't take your foot off the finish line. But y'all, while you got it there, I encourage you to lean in and take your wins. Lean in and get your victory. Lean in and get your promise. Lean in and get your reward. Lean in and get what God said he's going to give you. It's time to lean in. Hallelujah. Don't just be satisfied. Have your foot on the finish line, because someone may come from behind you and obtain that which you endured for. Hallelujah. I don't want nobody gaining or grabbing what I labor for. Hallelujah. The labor that I labor, hallelujah, knowing that I'm going to look for an end. Amen.

0: more. Amen. When we get to the finish line, don't just stop there, but lean in and reach your blessing. Yeah. Yeah. I want to see everybody just where you are.
1: Glory be to God, does not recognize that the two of you would even switch place. Hallelujah. Hallelujah. Hallelujah. Yeah, I'm asking you to get the baby. Hallelujah. Sister Sarah, come on. Bring that with you, what I've asked you for. No. Hallelujah. Hallelujah. Glory be to God. Hallelujah. Brother Eugene, come here for a second. Hallelujah. Come here for a second. Hallelujah. Elder Ringo, step this way. Elder Ringo. Put the rope on. Brother Eugene, take this out. Another man, not knowing what the Lord was going to do, but for at least 2 months, and I've been waiting to get the mind. I've been waiting on the green light.
2: Okay.
1: I've been waiting on the green light. I want to share this with you. The robe that you have been dressed with is the robe. Hallelujah. Of the late, hallelujah, Minnie L. Wright. Hallelujah. The Bible says that we are compressed by such great clouds of witness. Glory be to God. So the witness has caught up, hallelujah, to where you are now. So as you have this role,
3: Jesus,
1: I'm going to ask the prophet to come stand. I need the prophet to be here. Okay. Hallelujah. Just step that way a little bit. Hallelujah.
2: Hallelujah.
1: You heard me call you this name before. And the name that was called Associate Pastor. There will be a service after this. But for right now, this is what we're doing. And it might not be. Because when God does something, it's well.
3: Oh, yes.
1: It's well. So, at this point, hallelujah. As we anoint you, as those pastors,
3: Jesus.
1: Community outreach.
3: Jesus.
1: Church.
3: Hallelujah.
1: Hallelujah.
3: Jesus.
1: Hallelujah. You still see the elders. You still stand between me and the people. You still my Joshua.
3: Yes.
1: Hallelujah. Standing between me and the people.
3: Jesus.
1: Hallelujah. But this day is what the Lord has called.
3: Jesus.
1: Hallelujah. Jesus. Brother Eugene, would you bring a chair? One of you just bring the chair. Hallelujah. Hallelujah. Hallelujah.
3: Jesus.
1: Glory to God.
3: Thank you, Lord.
1: Thank you, Father.
3: Hallelujah.
1: So many things that were said today to let me know that this was the day of amen.
2: Amen.
1: And then I'm going to ask you to tell them, like, this is the day of amen. How fitting would it be that Johnny would be here today?
3: Yes.
1: That you have a family witness in the place. Hallelujah. Hallelujah. And another thing, why did you go over and sit in my chair? You never did that before. When God is in the building, He set things right.
3: Yes.
1: So this day, hallelujah, we bestow upon you.
3: Hallelujah.
1: Father God, in the name of Jesus, this woman of Zion, hallelujah, Lord God. We thank you for her labor and love. Sometimes she would say to herself, what is it all about? Why am I not here? Why am I not? Hallelujah. Brother Eugene, put your hand right here. Why am I? But your why has been answered today. Today is your why has been answered. Hallelujah. Glory be to God. In the name of Jesus. There are other things that's going to be added. But for this day, God, we thank you.
3: Thank you, God. Thank you, God.
1: Thank you.
3: Thank you, Jesus.
1: Thank you.
3: Oh, yes. Thank you, God.
1: For what you're doing.
3: Hallelujah.
1: In Jesus' name. Hallelujah.
3: Thank you.
1: As a woman of God said to me a few weeks ago, if I'd have told you, you'd have had too many rocks to turn over. But this is the Lord's doing. This is the Lord's doing. And I say to you, you have watched this woman. Down through the years, you watched her walk the walk. You walked from a standing place. And I heard this morning when I heard the Spirit of the Lord say, wounded, but I won't let go. But I won't let go. Quickly, Elder Hampton, what? Can you give me like three or four words? Just three or four words.
4: Amen. I stand, amen, and watch. I say, who my big sister, amen, my co-labor in the vineyard. Amen. Pastor, we heard that word. We both heard that word. She called a couple of Sundays ago, and she called. She said, did you hear what I heard? I said, yes, sis, I heard what you heard. She said, well, what does that mean? I said, I don't know. I said, well, we will see. And we both heard the word, what she said, what she's being elevated to now as associate pastor. And then just as we were speaking with the word of God today in the book, in a, this book talking about Jacob, and then you won't let go until you bless me. Thank you, big sis. Thank you, senior elders, for not, amen, being wounded in the process, being wounded in a journey, amen, but not letting go. Amen. And because you didn't let go, we were able to see, and you were able to see the fruit of your labor. Amen. We thank God for you in the ministry.
1: Amen. Amen. Brother,
5: do
1: you have anything?
5: Yeah. Thank you. Thank you. Yes, we just glorify God at this time. Just thank you, big sis, again. We got a couple big sisters. Big sis here for which a labor of love. Last night I was watching The Three Kings, and it talked about the rumble in the jungle. It was Muhammad Ali against Joe Frazier. And Joe Frazier was picked to win. But Ali had a trick for Joe Frazier. They called it the rope-a-dope. He was going to wear the devil out.
3: Come on, come on.
5: And when he was finally wore out, he shot a punch and knocked him out. It may seem like your devil has wore you out. He got you against the ropes.
3: Yes, come on, bro.
5: But with the rope-a-dope,
3: come on.
5: You can knock him out.
3: Knock him out.
5: In Jesus' name. Amen.
3: Amen.
6: Amen.
3: Amen.
6: Amen.
3: Amen.
7: Amen.
3: Yes,
7: amen.
3: Lord.
7: Yes,
3: Lord. Thank you, God.
7: As I'm looking back, Pastor, just briefly, and I see my wife in the Word, in the Word. Sometimes we think it's for one thing, but elevation for something else. We
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And once again, I warmly invite you into the circle of love called Night Sounds. Hi, I'm Bill Pierce. And in the event that you have listened to Night Sounds for any length of time, you'll know pretty well our format. It's laid back music for the most part and intimate sharing verbally. We tackle various kinds of subjects as we move ahead. Often I'm asked about the mechanics of Night Sounds, how we put it together, all of that. And often I say one of the most difficult aspects of the program is the selection of music. And tonight is a little more difficult than usual in that the subject matter finds very little treatment. Most sacred recording artists, when choosing the selections on a new record, will not likely select a song on the cross of Christ or the crucifixion. So I looked high and low for songs about the cross of Christ, and I had to go back to find them. And in fact, I must admit that I myself have not recorded songs on the cross, at least recently. In fact, our opening number tonight, one of Dave Boyer's earliest and I feel his best. Tonight's subject is the new cross. It's not very entertaining, and yet it's vital for this day and age, I believe. Let's listen to this old one, a song of prayer.

Song of prayer, Jesus, keep me near the cross. Dave Boyer singing tonight. In our program, The New Cross, I'm taking most of my commentary from two works. The Handbook to Happiness and You, a Spiritual Clinic by Dr. Charles Solomon, and a well-known written work by the late A.W. Tozer with the title The Old Cross and the New. Looking back in history in the early settlement of this country, the believers were in an alien environment where they suffered privation on every hand. In addition to building homes and trying to find provision of food, there was the ever-present danger of being slaughtered by Native Americans, who were then called Indians. Their very survival depended upon their covenant relationship with each other and their close walk with their God. When either of these relationships was in disrepair, there was the likelihood of failure in their proposed establishment of one nation under God, or the establishment of a nation, period. Those who were most vital in the leadership were not the politicians or military geniuses, but men of God such as Jonathan Edwards, Cotton Mather, Increase Mather, and others of the Puritan preachers who were able to unite the people under God for whatever sacrifice was required for the common good. The enemies that you and I face tonight are just as formidable, but not as recognizable to the untrained eye. The humanists and New Age devotees haven't yet come after believers with scalping in view, but many are advocating a violent end for Christians to pave the way for their new world order. Humanism in its varied forms, such as New Age teaching, has engulfed us and has invaded all of our institutions, even the church. Someone has aptly said, all that is necessary for evil to thrive is for good men to do nothing. And we can look around our country and find evil winning in a big way. Just before coming into the studio, one of our Night Sounds staff people was taking a few moments break reading the newspaper. And she put it down and said, enough garbage for the day. So, interestedly, I picked up the newspaper that was laid down on the table and began to look from the opening headline through page one, the various other sections of the newspaper, found me looking at probably 75% bad news. Evil, rape, arson, murder, abuse, infidelity, crime of all sorts. So I had to agree. That was enough of that for the day. The cross of Jesus Christ happened for a reason. Not to be maudlin or grisly. And speaking of not particularly choosing the cross or the crucifixion of Jesus as subject matter for many sermons these days, or radio programs, or certainly musical selections on a new album. Suffering and deprivation aren't the favorite pastimes of any sane person. The Church of the Lord Jesus is made up of individuals, and the cross is central if we're to be revived or renewed. I've often had the privilege of speaking to professional football and baseball teams who have played the Chicago Bears football club, or in baseball the Sox or the Cubs. And I've often found myself saying, there are no superstars at the cross of Christ. We're all leveled there. Because most of the time in those locker rooms, we're looking at some pretty heavy names, pretty big people.
Let's look at the words of Jesus in Matthew chapter 16. When he said to his disciples, "If any man will come after me, let him deny himself and take up his cross and follow me. For whosoever will save his life shall lose it, and whosoever will lose his life for my sake shall find it." Dr. Solomon said, "I am firmly convinced that the Church of Christ must be revived if our nation is to have the leadership it needs, and if it's to be a light in the consuming darkness that is coming upon the face of our world." Would you join me in a prayer for the churches in this country, that the message of the cross might be the theme that will unite believers in spiritual fellowship despite denominational lines and petty sectarian bases? We're informed in the Gospel of John, chapter 12, "Except a corn of wheat fall into the ground and die, it abides alone. But if it die, it brings forth much fruit. He that loves his life shall lose it. He that hateth his life in this world shall keep it unto life eternal." So in obeying Christ's command to serve him, we must follow him to and through the cross and into heavenly places if we are able to abide in him and produce much fruit. John chapter 15. In just a moment, I want to read one of the most famous and I would imagine even least desired pieces of reading by one of our great former theologians, the late A.W. Tozer. Before that, I'd like to play "At the Cross."

at the cross. Night Sounds on its way to you through the darkness via radio. I'm Bill Pierce. Tonight's topic, the new cross. The late A.W. Tozer wrote these words, "All unannounced and mostly undetected, there has come in modern times a new cross into popular evangelical circles. It's like the old cross, but different. The likenesses are superficial, the differences fundamental. From this new cross has sprung a new philosophy of the Christian life. And from that new philosophy has come a new evangelical technique, a new type of meeting, and a new kind of preaching. This new evangelism employs the same language as the old, but its content is not the same, its emphasis not as before. The old cross would have no truck with the world. For Adam's proud flesh, it meant the end of the journey. It carried into effect the sentence imposed by the law of Sinai. The new cross is not opposed to the human race. Rather, it's a friendly pal. And if understood aright, it is the source of oceans of good, clean fun and innocent enjoyment. This new cross lets Adam live without interference. His life motivation is unchanged. He still lives for his own pleasure. Only now he takes delight in singing choruses and watching religious movies. Instead of singing body songs and drinking hard liquor, the accent is still on enjoyment, though. Yet the fun is now on a higher plane morally, if not intellectually. The new cross encourages a new and entirely different evangelistic approach. The evangelist does not demand abnegation of the old life before a new life can be received. He preaches not contrasts, but similarities. He seeks to key into public interest by showing that Christianity makes no unpleasant demands. Rather, it offers the same thing the world does, only on a higher level. Whatever the sin-mad world happens to be clamoring after at the moment is cleverly shown to be the very thing the gospel offers, only the religious product is better. The new cross does not slay the sinner, it redirects him. It gears him into a cleaner and jollier way of living and saves his self-respect. To the self-assertive, it says, come and assert yourself for Christ. To the egotist, the new cross says, come and do your boasting in the Lord. To the thrill seeker, it says, come and enjoy the thrill of Christian fellowship. The Christian message is slanted in the direction of the current vogue in order to make it acceptable to the public. The philosophy back of this kind of thing may be sincere, but its sincerity does not save it from being false. It is false because it is blind. It misses completely the whole meaning of the cross. The old cross is a symbol of death. It stands for the abrupt, violent end of a human being. The man in Roman times who took up his cross and started down the road had already said goodbye to his friends. He wasn't coming back. He wasn't going out to have his life redirected. He was going out to have it ended. The cross made no compromise, modified nothing, spared nothing. It slew all of the man, completely and for good. It didn't try to keep on good terms with its victim. It struck cruel and hard, and when it had finished its work, the man was no more. The race of Adam is under death sentence. There is no commutation, no escape. God cannot approve of any of the fruits of sin, however innocent they may appear or beautiful to the eyes of men. God salvages the individual by liquidating him and then raising him again to newness of life. God offers life, but not an improved old life. The life he offers
is life out of death. It stands always on the far side of the cross. Whoever could possess it must pass under the rod. He must repudiate himself and concur in God's just sentence against him. What does this mean to the individual, the condemned man who would find life in Jesus Christ? How can this theology be translated into life? Simply, he must repent and believe. He must forsake his sins and then go on to forsake himself. Let him cover nothing, defend nothing, excuse nothing. Let him not seek to make terms with God, but let him bow his head before the stroke of God's stern displeasure and acknowledge himself worthy to die. Continuing the narrative of the piece with the title The New Cross and the Old by A.W. Tozer. Having done this, dying, let him gaze with simple trust upon the risen Savior, and from him will come life and rebirth and cleansing and power. The cross that ended the earthly life of Jesus now puts an end to the sinner. And the power that raised Christ from the dead now raises him to a new life along with Christ. To any who may object to this or count it merely a narrow, private view of truth, let me say God has set his hallmark of approval upon this message from Paul's day to the present. Whether stated in these exact words or not, this has been the content of all preaching that has brought life and power to the world through the centuries. The mystics, the reformers, the revivalists have put their emphasis here, and signs and wonders and mighty operations of the Holy Spirit gave witness to God's approval. Dare we, the heirs of such a legacy of power, tamper with the truth? Dare we, with our stubby pencils, erase the lines of the blueprint or alter the pattern shown to us on the Mount? May God forbid. Let us preach the old cross, and we will know the old power. So ends the narrative from the late A.W. Tozer. As I was mentioning a few moments ago, selecting music on the cross was very difficult because there isn't much. The only CD compact disc I found was this one by Phil Driscoll. In a medley on the cross, when I survey the wondrous cross and the old rugged cross. Helen Steiner Rice wrote, "Oh, spare me all trouble and save me from sorrow. May each happy day bring a brighter tomorrow. May I never know pain or taste bitter woe, sadness and suffering I care not to know. But if I should meet him sometime face to face, will I feel oddly strange and a bit out of place when I look at the marks where the nails went in as he hung on the cross to save us from sin? Will he think me unworthy to be one of his own and too weak and untried to sit at his throne? Will I forfeit my right to a crown set with stars because I can show him no battle scars? Will the one who suffered and wept with pain be the one he will welcome to share his domain? Will the trials of life make a crown of stars unfit to be worn by one without scars?"

0: We conclude our program tonight with the title The New Cross. I know that this was not a popular subject, but Night Sounds is not in a popularity contest. It never has been. And I just feel a responsibility now and then to get into the subjects that mean so much, such as the blood of Christ, the soon return of the Lord Jesus, the cross, the crucifixion, as well as the resurrection. Thank you for joining me tonight. May the Lord have spoken through our weakness again. Our mailing address is Night Sounds, Wheaton, Illinois, 60189. Until in God's providence we do meet one another once more, may His power, the power of the cross, be yours tomorrow. And a good night to you.
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Hallelujah. Thank you, Jesus. It's all about him. You died for me. And you set me free. 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

0: Welcome to today's encouragement from Our Daily Bread. Acting on God's Promises was written by Karen Huang and read by Joyce Dinkins.
1: Peter kisses a framed picture of his elderly parents every night. It's been many years since he was last with them. When he became a follower of Jesus, his family and community pressured him to give up his newfound belief. When he didn't, his parents disowned him. In the Bible, God promised he'd help his children in difficult times, and I believed him, Peter said. Peter has the assurance from God that he keeps his word, so Peter is able to trustingly act on God's promises. We read in Genesis that Joseph, at the end of his life, was also confident in the promises of God. He told his brothers, "I am about to die, but God will surely come to your aid and take you up out of this land to the land he promised on oath to Abraham, Isaac, and Jacob." Joseph was sure that God would keep his promise to take his people to Canaan. So he instructed the Israelites, "You must carry my bones up from Egypt." 400 years later, during the Exodus from Egypt, Moses took the bones of Joseph with him. Eventually, Joseph's bones, which the Israelites had brought up from Egypt, were buried at Shechem in Canaan. Let's follow Joseph's example of faith, showing our faith in God's promises by acting on them. Today's encouragement was provided by...

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God bless you. 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We would love to hear from you. And remember, God got

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0: Ooh, them sopranos struggling. 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

Once again, I warmly invite you into the circle of love called Night Sounds. Hi, I'm Bill Pierce. And in the event that you have listened to Night Sounds for any length of time, you'll know pretty well our format. It's laid-back music for the most part, and intimate sharing verbally. We tackle various kinds of subjects as we move ahead. Often I'm asked about the mechanics of Night Sounds, how we put it together, all of that. And often I say one of the most difficult aspects of the program is the selection of music. And tonight is a little more difficult than usual in that the subject matter finds very little treatment. Most sacred recording artists, when choosing the selections on a new record, will not likely select a song on the cross of Christ or the crucifixion. So I looked high and low for songs about the cross of Christ, and I had to go back to find them. And in fact, I must admit that I myself have not recorded songs on the cross, at least recently. In fact, our opening number tonight, one of Dave Boyer's earliest, and I feel his best. Tonight's subject is the new cross. It's not very entertaining, and yet it's vital for this day and age, I believe. Let's listen to this old one, a song of prayer.

Song of prayer, Jesus, keep me near the cross. Dave Boyer singing tonight. In our program, The New Cross, I'm taking most of my commentary from two works. The Handbook to Happiness and You, a Spiritual Clinic by Dr. Charles Solomon, and a well-known written work by the late A.W. Tozer with the title The Old Cross and the New. Looking back in history in the early settlement of this country, the believers were in an alien environment where they suffered privation on every hand. In addition to building homes and trying to find provision of food, there was the ever-present danger of being slaughtered by Native Americans, who were then called Indians. Their very survival depended upon their covenant relationship with each other and their close walk with their God. When either of these relationships was in disrepair, there was the likelihood of failure in their proposed establishment of one nation under God, or the establishment of a nation period. Those who were most vital in the leadership were not the politicians or military geniuses, but men of God such as Jonathan Edwards, Cotton Mather, Increase Mather, and others of the Puritan preachers who were able to unite the people under God for whatever sacrifice was required for the common good. The enemies that you and I face tonight are just as formidable, but not as recognizable to the untrained eye. The humanists and New Age devotees haven't yet come after believers with scalping in view, but many are advocating a violent end for Christians to pave the way for their new world order. Humanism in its varied forms, such as New Age teaching, has engulfed us and has invaded all of our institutions, even the church. Someone has aptly said, all that is necessary for evil to thrive is for good men to do nothing. And we can look around our country and find evil winning in a big way. Just before coming into the studio, one of our Night Sounds staff people was taking a few moments' break reading the newspaper. And she put it down and said, enough garbage for the day. So, interestedly, I picked up the newspaper that was laid down on the table and began to look from the opening headline through page one, the various other sections of the newspaper. Found me looking at probably 75% bad news. Evil, rape, arson, murder, abuse, infidelity, crime of all sorts. So I had to agree. That was enough of that for the day. The cross of Jesus Christ happened for a reason. Not to be maudlin or grisly. And speaking of not particularly choosing the cross or the crucifixion of Jesus as subject matter for many sermons these days, or radio programs, or certainly musical selections on a new album. Suffering and deprivation aren't the favorite pastimes of any sane person. The Church of the Lord Jesus is made up of individuals, and the cross is central if we're to be revived or renewed. I've often had the privilege of speaking to professional football and baseball teams who have played the Chicago Bears football club, or in baseball the Sox or the Cubs. And I've often found myself saying, there are no superstars at the cross of Christ. We're all leveled there. Because most of the time in those locker rooms, we're looking at some pretty heavy names, pretty big people.
Let's look at the words of Jesus in Matthew chapter 16. When he said to his disciples, "If any man will come after me, let him deny himself and take up his cross and follow me. For whosoever will save his life shall lose it, and whosoever will lose his life for my sake shall find it." Dr. Solomon said, "I am firmly convinced that the Church of Christ must be revived if our nation is to have the leadership it needs, and if it's to be a light in the consuming darkness that is coming upon the face of our world. Would you join me in a prayer for the churches in this country, that the message of the cross might be the theme that will unite believers in spiritual fellowship despite denominational lines and petty sectarian bases?" We're informed in the Gospel of John, chapter 12, "Except a corn of wheat fall into the ground and die, it abides alone. But if it die, it brings forth much fruit. He that loves his life shall lose it. He that hateth his life in this world shall keep it unto life eternal." So in obeying Christ's command to serve him, we must follow him to and through the cross and into heavenly places if we are able to abide in him and produce much fruit. John chapter 15. In just a moment, I want to read one of the most famous and, I would imagine, even least desired pieces of reading by one of our great former theologians, the late A.W. Tozer. Before that, I'd like to play "At the Cross."

at the cross. Night Sounds on its way to you through the darkness via radio. I'm Bill Pierce. Tonight's topic, the new cross. The late A.W. Tozer wrote these words, "All unannounced and mostly undetected, there has come in modern times a new cross into popular evangelical circles. It's like the old cross, but different. The likenesses are superficial, the differences fundamental. From this new cross has sprung a new philosophy of the Christian life. And from that new philosophy has come a new evangelical technique, a new type of meeting, and a new kind of preaching. This new evangelism employs the same language as the old, but its content is not the same, its emphasis not as before. The old cross would have no truck with the world. For Adam's proud flesh, it meant the end of the journey. It carried into effect the sentence imposed by the law of Sinai. The new cross is not opposed to the human race. Rather, it's a friendly pal, and if understood aright, it is the source of oceans of good, clean fun and innocent enjoyment. This new cross lets Adam live without interference. His life motivation is unchanged. He still lives for his own pleasure. Only now he takes delight in singing choruses and watching religious movies, instead of singing body songs and drinking hard liquor. The accent is still on enjoyment, though. Yet the fun is now on a higher plane, morally, if not intellectually. The new cross encourages a new and entirely different evangelistic approach. The evangelist does not demand abnegation of the old life before a new life can be received. He preaches not contrasts, but similarities. He seeks to key into public interest by showing that Christianity makes no unpleasant demands. Rather, it offers the same thing the world does, only on a higher level. Whatever the sin-mad world happens to be clamoring after at the moment is cleverly shown to be the very thing the gospel offers, only the religious product is better. The new cross does not slay the sinner, it redirects him. It gears him into a cleaner and jollier way of living and saves his self-respect. To the self-assertive, it says, "Come and assert yourself for Christ." To the egotist, the new cross says, "Come and do your boasting in the Lord." To the thrill-seeker, it says, "Come and enjoy the thrill of Christian fellowship." The Christian message is slanted in the direction of the current vogue in order to make it acceptable to the public. The philosophy back of this kind of thing may be sincere, but its sincerity does not save it from being false. It is false because it is blind. It misses completely the whole meaning of the cross. The old cross is a symbol of death. It stands for the abrupt, violent end of a human being. The man in Roman times who took up his cross and started down the road had already said goodbye to his friends. He wasn't coming back. He wasn't going out to have his life redirected. He was going out to have it ended. The cross made no compromise, modified nothing, spared nothing. It slew all of the man, completely and for good. It didn't try to keep on good terms with its victim. It struck cruel and hard, and when it had finished its work, the man was no more. The race of Adam is under death sentence. There is no commutation, no escape. God cannot approve of any of the fruits of sin, however innocent they may appear or beautiful to the eyes of men. God salvages the individual by liquidating him and then raising him again to newness of life. God offers life, but not an improved old life. The life he offers
is life out of death. It stands always on the far side of the cross. Whoever could possess it must pass under the rod. He must repudiate himself and concur in God's just sentence against him. What does this mean to the individual, the condemned man who would find life in Jesus Christ? How can this theology be translated into life? Simply, he must repent and believe. He must forsake his sins and then go on to forsake himself. Let him cover nothing, defend nothing, excuse nothing. Let him not seek to make terms with God, but let him bow his head before the stroke of God's stern displeasure and acknowledge himself worthy to die. Continuing the narrative of the piece with the title The New Cross and the Old by A.W. Tozer. Having done this, dying, let him gaze with simple trust upon the risen Savior, and from him will come life and rebirth and cleansing and power. The cross that ended the earthly life of Jesus now puts an end to the sinner. And the power that raised Christ from the dead now raises him to a new life along with Christ. To any who may object to this or count it merely a narrow, private view of truth, let me say God has set his hallmark of approval upon this message from Paul's day to the present. Whether stated in these exact words or not, this has been the content of all preaching that has brought life and power to the world through the centuries. The mystics, the reformers, the revivalists have put their emphasis here. And signs and wonders and mighty operations of the Holy Spirit gave witness to God's approval. Dare we, the heirs of such a legacy of power, tamper with the truth? Dare we, with our stubby pencils, erase the lines of the blueprint or alter the pattern shown to us on the Mount? May God forbid. Let us preach the old cross, and we will know the old power. So ends the narrative from the late A.W. Tozer. As I was mentioning a few moments ago, selecting music on the cross was very difficult because there isn't much. The only CD compact disc I found was this one by Phil Driscoll. In a medley on the cross, when I survey the wondrous cross and the old rugged cross. Helen Steiner Rice wrote, "Oh, spare me all trouble and save me from sorrow. May each happy day bring a brighter tomorrow. May I never know pain or taste bitter woe, sadness and suffering I care not to know. But if I should meet him sometime face to face, will I feel oddly strange and a bit out of place? When I look at the marks where the nails went in, as he hung on the cross to save us from sin. Will he think me unworthy to be one of his own, and too weak and untried to sit at his throne? Will I forfeit my right to a crown set with stars because I can show him no battle scars? Will the one who suffered and wept with pain be the one he will welcome to share his domain? Will the trials of life make a crown of stars unfit to be worn by one without scars?"

0: We conclude our program tonight with the title The New Cross. I know that this was not a popular subject, but Night Sounds is not in a popularity contest. It never has been. And I just feel a responsibility now and then to get into the subjects that mean so much, such as the blood of Christ, the soon return of the Lord Jesus, the cross, the crucifixion, as well as the resurrection. Thank you for joining me tonight. May the Lord have spoken through our weakness again. Our mailing address is Night Sounds, Wheaton, Illinois, 60189. Until in God's providence we do meet one another once more, may His power, the power of the cross, be yours tomorrow. And a good night to you.
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0: talk to you. I know you got some questions. What's the hardest thing you're going through? Let's talk about it.
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heaven as of a rushing mighty wind, and it filled the whole house where they were sitting. Verse 4, and they were all filled with the Holy Spirit and began to speak with other tongues as the Spirit gave them utterance.

0: 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God's Drastic Love was written by John Blaise and read by Stephen Tabor.
1: Daniel was born into a Romanian orphanage. For 7 years, he only left his crib to go to the bathroom. When he turned 8, a family from another country adopted him. They knew about attachment disorders, that Daniel could have difficulty attaching to them as his parents. Slowly, Daniel started to trust them. Over time, though, he began to rage, to the point his parents hired a bodyguard to protect them from Daniel's outbursts. They decided on a controversial therapy. For the next 5 years, they were never away from Daniel, even if he had a meltdown. On his 13th birthday, Daniel broke down and for the first time told his parents he loved them very much. His mother summarized the experience. Creating love is not for the soft and sentimental. Love is a battlefield. We're all born knowing that something or someone is missing. Like Daniel, we have an attachment disorder. But God so loved the world, so much, that he took drastic action. He gave his one and only Son, meeting us on Earth's battlefield in what we call the Incarnation. Light has come into the world. God took drastic measures to demonstrate his great love for the world, for you. His strong, determined father heart beats to hear from us the words Daniel's parents finally heard. I love you very much. 98.7. Today's encouragement was...

0: Hello. 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

0: 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No music. 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

0: I'm trading.
1: God started revealing this revelation. I had to upgrade the title. It's going to be trading faith. It's going to take you trading where you put your faith. And what we have to do, which is a very scary thing for people, is take our trust out of what's gotten us here and now put it, trade it for the presence of what God wants to do in our life. Trading faith is changing the faith that got you here for the faith that will take you there. Where is there your prophetic promise? Where is there you walking in purpose? When my anger's about to go crazy, I don't run to a bottle. That's what I used to trust. That's what got me here. I don't run to money and being a workaholic. That's what I used to trust. That's where I used to put my faith. I don't even run to my husband or wife because they are not the source. They are just a resource. I am trading where I used to go, and I'm putting it in the one who can actually heal me.

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0: Welcome to today's encouragement from Our Daily Bread. God's Drastic Love was written by John Blaise and read by Stephen Tabor.
1: Daniel was born into a Romanian orphanage. For 7 years, he only left his crib to go to the bathroom. When he turned 8, a family from another country adopted him. They knew about attachment disorders, that Daniel could have difficulty attaching to them as his parents. Slowly, Daniel started to trust them. Over time, though, he began to rage, to the point his parents hired a bodyguard to protect them from Daniel's outbursts. They decided on a controversial therapy. For the next 5 years, they were never away from Daniel, even if he had a meltdown. On his 13th birthday, Daniel broke down and for the first time told his parents he loved them very much. His mother summarized the experience. Creating love is not for the soft and sentimental. Love is a battlefield. We're all born knowing that something or someone is missing. Like Daniel, we have an attachment disorder. But God so loved the world, so much, that he took drastic action. He gave his one and only Son, meeting us on Earth's battlefield in what we call the Incarnation. Light has come into the world. God took drastic measures to demonstrate his great love for the world, for you. His strong, determined father heart beats to hear from us the words Daniel's parents finally heard. I love you very much. 98.7. Today's encouragement.

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God bless you. This is Pastor Geraldine Finley, Senior Pastor of the Christian Community Outreach Church, coming to you from our new location, 591 New Park Avenue, West Hartford, Connecticut. I'm inviting you to come out and be part of the great worship service that we have, online or in person. 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

If Rance Adams here, he say, I need you to work it out. Work it out. Just wave your hand.

0: 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God's Drastic Love was written by John Blaise and read by Stephen Tabor.
1: Daniel was born into a Romanian orphanage. For 7 years, he only left his crib to go to the bathroom. When he turned 8, a family from another country adopted him. They knew about attachment disorders, that Daniel could have difficulty attaching to them as his parents. Slowly, Daniel started to trust them. Over time, though, he began to rage, to the point his parents hired a bodyguard to protect them from Daniel's outbursts. They decided on a controversial therapy. For the next 5 years, they were never away from Daniel, even if he had a meltdown. On his 13th birthday, Daniel broke down and for the first time told his parents he loved them very much. His mother summarized the experience. "Creating love is not for the soft and sentimental. Love is a battlefield." We're all born knowing that something or someone is missing. Like Daniel, we have an attachment disorder. But God so loved the world so much that he took drastic action. He gave his one and only Son, meeting us on Earth's battlefield in what we call the incarnation. Light has come into the world. God took drastic measures to demonstrate his great love for the world, for you. His strong, determined father heart beats to hear from us the words Daniel's parents finally heard. "I love you very much." 98.7. Today's encouragement. I know.

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God bless you. 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

0: 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God's Drastic Love was written by John Blaise and read by Stephen Tabor.
1: Daniel was born into a Romanian orphanage. For 7 years, he only left his crib to go to the bathroom. When he turned 8, a family from another country adopted him. They knew about attachment disorders, that Daniel could have difficulty attaching to them as his parents. Slowly, Daniel started to trust them. Over time, though, he began to rage, to the point his parents hired a bodyguard to protect them from Daniel's outbursts. They decided on a controversial therapy. For the next 5 years, they were never away from Daniel, even if he had a meltdown. On his 13th birthday, Daniel broke down and for the first time told his parents he loved them very much. His mother summarized the experience. "Creating love is not for the soft and sentimental. Love is a battlefield." We're all born knowing that something or someone is missing. Like Daniel, we have an attachment disorder. But God so loved the world so much that he took drastic action. He gave his one and only Son, meeting us on Earth's battlefield in what we call the incarnation. Light has come into the world. God took drastic measures to demonstrate his great love for the world, for you. His strong, determined father heart beats to hear from us the words Daniel's parents finally heard. "I love you very much." 98.7. Today's encouragement was...

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God bless you. 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And remember, God got the

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0: 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God's Drastic Love was written by John Blaise and read by Stephen Tabor.
1: Daniel was born into a Romanian orphanage. For 7 years, he only left his crib to go to the bathroom. When he turned 8, a family from another country adopted him. They knew about attachment disorders, that Daniel could have difficulty attaching to them as his parents. Slowly, Daniel started to trust them. Over time, though, he began to rage, to the point his parents hired a bodyguard to protect them from Daniel's outbursts. They decided on a controversial therapy. For the next 5 years, they were never away from Daniel, even if he had a meltdown. On his 13th birthday, Daniel broke down and for the first time told his parents he loved them very much. His mother summarized the experience. Creating love is not for the soft and sentimental. Love is a battlefield. We're all born knowing that something or someone is missing. Like Daniel, we have an attachment disorder. But God so loved the world, so much, that he took drastic action. He gave his one and only Son, meeting us on Earth's battlefield in what we call the Incarnation. Light has come into the world. God took drastic measures to demonstrate his great love for the world, for you. His strong, determined father heart beats to hear from us the words Daniel's parents finally heard. I love you very much. 98.7. Today's encouragement was...
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0: 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God's Drastic Love was written by John Blaise and read by Stephen Tabor.
1: Daniel was born into a Romanian orphanage. For 7 years, he only left his crib to go to the bathroom. When he turned 8, a family from another country adopted him. They knew about attachment disorders, that Daniel could have difficulty attaching to them as his parents. Slowly, Daniel started to trust them. Over time, though, he began to rage, to the point his parents hired a bodyguard to protect them from Daniel's outbursts. They decided on a controversial therapy. For the next 5 years, they were never away from Daniel, even if he had a meltdown. On his 13th birthday, Daniel broke down and for the first time told his parents he loved them very much. His mother summarized the experience. "Creating love is not for the soft and sentimental. Love is a battlefield." We're all born knowing that something or someone is missing. Like Daniel, we have an attachment disorder. But God so loved the world so much that he took drastic action. He gave his one and only Son, meeting us on Earth's battlefield in what we call the incarnation. Light has come into the world. God took drastic measures to demonstrate his great love for the world, for you. His strong, determined father heart beats to hear from us the words Daniel's parents finally heard. "I love you very much."

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God bless you. This is Pastor Geraldine Finley, Senior Pastor of the Christian Community Outreach Church, coming to you from our new location, 591 New Park Avenue, West Hartford, Connecticut. 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Our online information, 712-439-3900, code 712-039. We would love to hear from you. And remember, God got the power to see you through.

I'm pressing on until I see the goal. Pressing on cause he made me his own. So I take it and make it my own. Pressing even when I'm never prone. Faithful even when it's high or low. That's

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1: Thank you so much. 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
1: Somebody just call him Jesus, Jesus. I dare you to do it. 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Call him like you need him. You need your body healed. Call him like you need him. He's the antidote.

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Oh, Jesus. Don't feel anything different when he begins to do miracles. Jesus. There's power in his name. Jesus. You ever been about to be in a car wreck and you called him Jesus? In the hospital. Jesus. Just a month ago, I didn't even know I was dying until they woke me up. 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What's wrong? I said, we were losing you. My O2 had dropped to 40.

0: relationship. Jesus, Jesus, Jesus, Jesus. Thank you, Jesus.
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0: Welcome to today's encouragement from Our Daily Bread. God's Drastic Love was written by John Blaise and read by Stephen Tabor.
1: Daniel was born into a Romanian orphanage. For 7 years, he only left his crib to go to the bathroom. When he turned 8, a family from another country adopted him. They knew about attachment disorders, that Daniel could have difficulty attaching to them as his parents. Slowly, Daniel started to trust them. Over time, though, he began to rage, to the point his parents hired a bodyguard to protect them from Daniel's outbursts. They decided on a controversial therapy. For the next 5 years, they were never away from Daniel, even if he had a meltdown. On his 13th birthday, Daniel broke down and for the first time told his parents he loved them very much. His mother summarized the experience. "Creating love is not for the soft and sentimental. Love is a battlefield." We're all born knowing that something or someone is missing. Like Daniel, we have an attachment disorder. But God so loved the world so much that he took drastic action. He gave his one and only Son, meeting us on Earth's battlefield in what we call the incarnation. Light has come into the world. God took drastic measures to demonstrate his great love for the world, for you. His strong, determined father heart beats to hear from us the words Daniel's parents finally heard. "I love you very much." 98.7. Today's encouragement was...

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God bless you. 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We would love to hear from you. And remember, God got the power to see you through.

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0: Welcome to today's encouragement from Our Daily Bread. God's Drastic Love was written by John Blaise and read by Stephen Tabor.
1: Daniel was born into a Romanian orphanage. For 7 years, he only left his crib to go to the bathroom. When he turned 8, a family from another country adopted him. They knew about attachment disorders, that Daniel could have difficulty attaching to them as his parents. Slowly, Daniel started to trust them. Over time, though, he began to rage, to the point his parents hired a bodyguard to protect them from Daniel's outbursts. They decided on a controversial therapy. For the next 5 years, they were never away from Daniel, even if he had a meltdown. On his 13th birthday, Daniel broke down and for the first time told his parents he loved them very much. His mother summarized the experience. Creating love is not for the soft and sentimental. Love is a battlefield. We're all born knowing that something or someone is missing. Like Daniel, we have an attachment disorder. But God so loved the world, so much, that He took drastic action. He gave His one and only Son, meeting us on Earth's battlefield in what we call the Incarnation. Light has come into the world. God took drastic measures to demonstrate His great love for the world, for you. His strong, determined father heart beats to hear from us the words Daniel's parents finally heard. I love you very much. 98.7. Today's encouragement.

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God bless you. 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
1: Welcome to today's encouragement from Our Daily Bread. 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
2: Daniel was born into a Romanian orphanage. For 7 years, he only left his crib to go to the bathroom. When he turned 8, a family from another country adopted him. They knew about attachment disorders, that Daniel could have difficulty attaching to them as his parents. Slowly, Daniel started to trust them. Over time, though, he began to rage, to the point his parents hired a bodyguard to protect them from Daniel's outbursts. They decided on a controversial therapy. For the next 5 years, they were never away from Daniel, even if he had a meltdown. On his 13th birthday, Daniel broke down and for the first time told his parents he loved them very much. His mother summarized the experience. Creating love is not for the soft and sentimental. Love is a battlefield. We're all born knowing that something or someone is missing. Like Daniel, we have an attachment disorder. But God so loved the world, so much, that he took drastic action. He gave his one and only Son, meeting us on Earth's battlefield in what we call the Incarnation. Light has come into the world. God took drastic measures to demonstrate his great love for the world, for you. His strong, determined father heart beats to hear from us the words Daniel's parents finally heard. I love you very much. 98.7. Today's encouragement was...

0: Hello. 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

0: Welcome to today's encouragement from Our Daily Bread. God's Drastic Love was written by John Blaise and read by Stephen Tabor.
1: Daniel was born into a Romanian orphanage. For 7 years, he only left his crib to go to the bathroom. When he turned 8, a family from another country adopted him. They knew about attachment disorders, that Daniel could have difficulty attaching to them as his parents. Slowly, Daniel started to trust them. Over time, though, he began to rage, to the point his parents hired a bodyguard to protect them from Daniel's outbursts. They decided on a controversial therapy. For the next 5 years, they were never away from Daniel, even if he had a meltdown. On his 13th birthday, Daniel broke down, and for the first time told his parents he loved them very much. His mother summarized the experience. Creating love is not for the soft and sentimental. Love is a battlefield. We're all born knowing that something or someone is missing. Like Daniel, we have an attachment disorder. But God so loved the world, so much, that he took drastic action. He gave his one and only Son, meeting us on Earth's battlefield in what we call the Incarnation. Light has come into the world. God took drastic measures to demonstrate his great love for the world, for you. His strong, determined father heart beats to hear from us the words Daniel's parents finally heard. I love you very much. 98.7.
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We would love to hear from you. And remember,

Texas. It's Pastor Finley coming to you again in this year of 2026 to say we made it. Yes, Lord, we made it. Some are broken pieces, but we made it. I want to talk with us a little bit on this subject, and it's keep present. Keep present. And it's come from the book of Philippians chapter 3 in verse 14. When Paul said, I press towards the mark of a high calling that is in Christ Jesus. So when I look over our life in 2025, I would say many of us perhaps did not reach the goal that we thought we would. And there was some hurt, pain, grief, disappointment, debt. So many things happened. And there's so many things are going on now. But we can't give up. We can't give up. As Paul said, I press towards the mark of a high calling in Christ Jesus. So let us keep pushing, pressing. Don't give up. Don't stop now. Your victory is in view. Your past don't say what your future is going to be. Today, many may look like, to us, it might look like that our past is already dictated to our future, but I say not so. It is in your tomorrow that says, I can do it. Keep pressing towards the mark, yes, of a high calling that is in Christ Jesus. All my disappointment, my hurt, my pain, the things that you have suffered, don't let it cause you to pull back. Sometimes we look at life and said, I won't try it again. I won't do that again. I'm afraid. Some right now just listening, you're afraid to try again. You're afraid because of what happened the last time, that it didn't work out or turn out the way you thought it would. Yes, but keep pressing. You look at your life now, at last interview that you thought you had, and you might have said, I just know it's in the bag. I know they said they was going to call me. I know I got this job. Or you might be an apartment that you apply for. It might be a car, a house. And because you were turned down, you decide that you're not going to try it again. But I say to you, don't give up. Keep pressing. Keep moving forward. Try it again. Go back. Try it again. Glory be to God. Maybe your faith wasn't quite there when you went the first time. Maybe that was not the job of a house, of a car that you were supposed to have. Glory be to God, but you have the experience now that you have spent some time with the Father. You have some experience now. You know what to say in the next interview. You have the experience now. You know what to write down. Glory be to God. And begin to increase and look at your finances and bring your scores up a little bit more. And you can make it. You can make it. The point is, you can make it if you keep pressing. Don't be discouraged. All of us get discouraged from one time to another and feel like, oh my God, I don't know if I should try this again. I don't know if I need to do this again. So we're discouraged because of the past that has happened. But I encourage us today, don't let your past hurt and disappointment dictate you, paralyze you from going to the next step. Glory to God, you can do this. You can do this. Sometime when things don't come our way or work towards the way we think it should be, as I said, we'll get discouraged and almost go home and not do anything. But I'm reminded of Jesus speaking to the fishermen. And he said, after you caught anything, they said, we've been toiling all night and caught nothing. But Jesus said to them, let down your net on the other side. So sometimes we have to cast our confidence in a different place. We build it up in our most holy faith. So if those boys would have said, and we're not going to try it again, then they would not have been able to catch all that they caught in the net. And the Bible lets us know that not only did they catch all of that,
But it was so much that they was able to call others around and give them some of the fish that was in the boat and the net. Our victory is not always just for us. And glory be to God, God will give an overflow. He will give the increase so that we have enough, not just for ourselves, but for the next person. He give us. He's a God of more than enough. He's a God that sits high and looking low. He's a God that knows what you need. So if you stop, glory be to God, it won't be just you that not get what you want, but perhaps you're holding up somebody else for what they need. Because what the Lord has for you is the more than enough. He's the more than enough God. He's the I am that I am God. He is the God of the overflow. David said, my cup runneth over. In Psalms 23, it says, the Lord is my shepherd, and I shall not want. And so he leadeth me. He leadeth me in the path of righteousness. So he said, the Lord lead him to the place where he need to be, in the righteous place, in the plentiful place. Glory be to God. He goes on and said, he anoints my head with oil. Glory be to God. That oil represent the anointing. It's the ability to get up. Glory be to God. It's the ability to go a little bit further. And then he goes on to say, my cup runneth over. Our cup runneth over. Overflow. Yes. God wants to increase you with the overflow. That what you have, what we have, will be enough. Not just for us, but for someone else. Don't you want to be the blessing? Hallelujah. Glory be to God. I've heard people say, well, when I was going through, nobody came to me and helped me. So when I get on top, I'm not going to help them. But perhaps God will strengthen you in your going through, so you would know what it was like, and you're there to help someone else along the way. And when you get to the top, remember those that are not down at the bottom are trying to get there. So they're pressing. Hallelujah. Also, you are pressing. So let us keep pressing towards the mark of the high calling that is in Christ Jesus. As I said when I started this broadcast here in Philippians 3 and 14, when Paul said, I press towards the mark of a high calling. I'm not pressing towards no junk. I'm not pressing around a hurt. I'm not pressing towards disappointment. I'm not pressing towards a failure. But I am pressing towards the mark of a high calling. Not just any call, but the high calling that is in Christ Jesus. And if it's in Christ Jesus, you're going to make it. You will win. Glory be to God. The writer also goes on to tell us this. Says that I can do all things through Christ that strengthened me. So if he allowed you to walk away, to receive that disappointment, and still breathe and go on, that means that he have enough in you that he had invested for you to take the next step, for you to move out, for you to step forward, to reach the goal where God has promised. The word also tells us that God has a plan and a purpose for our lives. Hallelujah. Many of us are sitting on the plan and we're sitting on the purpose. So just because God has the plan and the purpose, that does not mean he just drop it in your lap. He'll drop the opportunity there. But it's up for us to get up and work towards the plan and the purpose that we have. The Bible also tells us to acknowledge God in all our ways, and he will direct our path. So we are asking God, God, what is the path you have me? What is the direction? What do you want me to do? And I'm heading in that direction because you are the God that's more than enough. Glory be to God. Seek the face of God. Seek him for the next move. Seek him for the next step that he would have you to go. I'm encouraging you in this 2026 to say, go on, move forward, press forward.

0: This is going to be the best year. And not only that, let's stop saying it's going to be the best day. It's going to be the best week. Glory be to God. The best month. The best year. Because I have the experience. I understand who God is. And I'm walking in the purpose that God has planned for me. So until next time, this is Pastor Geraldine Finley of the Christian Community Outreach Church telling you, keep pressing.
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penny for my thoughts or something more. Looking for shrapnel on the floor outside the corner store when we were at our poorest. Counting coins for the meter with no food left in the freezer. And a preacher spitting through the speaker, Lord.

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0: 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God's Drastic Love was written by John Blaise and read by Stephen Tabor.
1: Daniel was born into a Romanian orphanage. For 7 years, he only left his crib to go to the bathroom. When he turned 8, a family from another country adopted him. They knew about attachment disorders, that Daniel could have difficulty attaching to them as his parents. Slowly, Daniel started to trust them. Over time, though, he began to rage, to the point his parents hired a bodyguard to protect them from Daniel's outbursts. They decided on a controversial therapy. For the next 5 years, they were never away from Daniel, even if he had a meltdown. On his 13th birthday, Daniel broke down and for the first time told his parents he loved them very much. His mother summarized the experience. Creating love is not for the soft and sentimental. Love is a battlefield. We're all born knowing that something or someone is missing. Like Daniel, we have an attachment disorder. But God so loved the world, so much, that he took drastic action. He gave his one and only Son, meeting us on Earth's battlefield in what we call the Incarnation. Light has come into the world. God took drastic measures to demonstrate his great love for the world, for you. His strong, determined father heart beats to hear from us the words Daniel's parents finally heard. I love you very much. 98.7. Today's encouragement was...

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God bless you. 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And remember, God got the power to see you through.

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0: 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It's the word. Yeah, yeah.
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0: 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God's Drastic Love was written by John Blaise and read by Stephen Tabor.
1: Daniel was born into a Romanian orphanage. For 7 years, he only left his crib to go to the bathroom. When he turned 8, a family from another country adopted him. They knew about attachment disorders, that Daniel could have difficulty attaching to them as his parents. Slowly, Daniel started to trust them. Over time, though, he began to rage, to the point his parents hired a bodyguard to protect them from Daniel's outbursts. They decided on a controversial therapy. For the next 5 years, they were never away from Daniel, even if he had a meltdown. On his 13th birthday, Daniel broke down and for the first time told his parents he loved them very much. His mother summarized the experience. Creating love is not for the soft and sentimental. Love is a battlefield. We're all born knowing that something or someone is missing. Like Daniel, we have an attachment disorder. But God so loved the world, so much, that he took drastic action. He gave his one and only Son, meeting us on Earth's battlefield in what we call the Incarnation. Light has come into the world. God took drastic measures to demonstrate his great love for the world, for you. His strong, determined father heart beats to hear from us the words Daniel's parents finally heard. I love you very much. 98.7. Today's encouragement was...

0: hello, hello. God bless you. 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

I don't see you doing it. Everybody clap those hands. One more time.

0: 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God's Drastic Love was written by John Blaze and read by Stephen Tabor.
1: Daniel was born into a Romanian orphanage. For 7 years, he only left his crib to go to the bathroom. When he turned 8, a family from another country adopted him. They knew about attachment disorders, that Daniel could have difficulty attaching to them as his parents. Slowly, Daniel started to trust them. Over time, though, he began to rage, to the point his parents hired a bodyguard to protect them from Daniel's outbursts. They decided on a controversial therapy. For the next 5 years, they were never away from Daniel, even if he had a meltdown. On his 13th birthday, Daniel broke down and for the first time told his parents he loved them very much. His mother summarized the experience. Creating love is not for the soft and sentimental. Love is a battlefield. We're all born knowing that something or someone is missing. Like Daniel, we have an attachment disorder. But God so loved the world, so much, that he took drastic action. He gave his one and only Son, meeting us on Earth's battlefield in what we call the Incarnation. Light has come into the world. God took drastic measures to demonstrate his great love for the world, for you. His strong, determined father heart beats to hear from us the words Daniel's parents finally heard. I love you very much. 88.7. Today's encouragement was...

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God bless you. 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

0: Welcome to today's encouragement from Our Daily Bread. God's Drastic Love was written by John Blaise and read by Stephen Tabor.
1: Daniel was born into a Romanian orphanage. For 7 years, he only left his crib to go to the bathroom. When he turned 8, a family from another country adopted him. They knew about attachment disorders, that Daniel could have difficulty attaching to them as his parents. Slowly, Daniel started to trust them. Over time, though, he began to rage, to the point his parents hired a bodyguard to protect them from Daniel's outbursts. They decided on a controversial therapy. For the next 5 years, they were never away from Daniel, even if he had a meltdown. On his 13th birthday, Daniel broke down and for the first time told his parents he loved them very much. His mother summarized the experience. Creating love is not for the soft and sentimental. Love is a battlefield. We're all born knowing that something or someone is missing. Like Daniel, we have an attachment disorder. But God so loved the world, so much, that He took drastic action. He gave His one and only Son, meeting us on Earth's battlefield in what we call the Incarnation. Light has come into the world. God took drastic measures to demonstrate His great love for the world, for you. His strong, determined father heart beats to hear from us the words Daniel's parents finally heard. I love you very much. 98.7.
2: 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The choir is in the choir stand, and we praise in the Lord. Hey!

0: in the choir, said baby. Yes, it is. Anybody still singing the choir? Where you at, choir members? God bless you. Oh, yeah. Praise.
1: Hello, hello, hello. God bless you. 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

0: Welcome to today's encouragement from Our Daily Bread. God's Drastic Love was written by John Blaise and read by Stephen Tabor.
1: Daniel was born into a Romanian orphanage. For 7 years, he only left his crib to go to the bathroom. When he turned 8, a family from another country adopted him. They knew about attachment disorders, that Daniel could have difficulty attaching to them as his parents. Slowly, Daniel started to trust them. Over time, though, he began to rage, to the point his parents hired a bodyguard to protect them from Daniel's outbursts. They decided on a controversial therapy. For the next 5 years, they were never away from Daniel, even if he had a meltdown. On his 13th birthday, Daniel broke down and for the first time told his parents he loved them very much. His mother summarized the experience. Creating love is not for the soft and sentimental. Love is a battlefield. We're all born knowing that something or someone is missing. Like Daniel, we have an attachment disorder. But God so loved the world, so much, that he took drastic action. He gave his one and only Son, meeting us on Earth's battlefield in what we call the Incarnation. Light has come into the world. God took drastic measures to demonstrate his great love for the world, for you. His strong, determined father heart beats to hear from us the words Daniel's parents finally heard. I love you very much. 98.7. Today's encouragement.
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Our online information, 712-439-3900, code 712-039. We would love to hear from you. And remember,

0: and God bless you. This is Pastor Finley coming to you again in this year of 2026 to say we made it. Yes, Lord, we made it. Some are broken pieces, but we made it. I want to talk with us a little bit on this subject, and it's keep pressing. Keep pressing. And it's come from the book of Philippians chapter 3 in the chapter and verse 14. When Paul said, I press towards the mark of a high calling that is in Christ Jesus. So when I look over our life in 2025, I would say many of us perhaps did not reach the goal that we thought we would. And there was some hurt, pain, grief, disappointment, debt. So many things happen, and there's so many things are going on now. But we can't give up. We can't give up. As Paul said, I press towards the mark of a high calling in Christ Jesus. So let us keep pushing, pressing. Don't give up. Don't stop now. Your victory is in view. Your past don't say what your future is going to be. Today, many may look like, to us, it might look like that our past is already dictated to our future. But I say not so. It is in your tomorrow that says, I can do it. Keep pressing towards the mark, yes, of a high calling that is in Christ Jesus. All my disappointment, my hurt, my pain, the things that you have suffered, don't let it cause you to pull back. Sometimes we look at life and say, I won't try it again. I won't do that again. I'm afraid. Some right now is listening. You're afraid to try again. You're afraid because of what happened the last time, that it didn't work out or turn out the way you thought it would. Yes, but keep pressing. You look at your life now, at last interview that you thought you had, and you might have said, I just know it's in the bag. I know they said they was going to call me. I know I got this job. Or you might be an apartment that you apply for. It might be a car, a house. And because you were turned down, you decide that you're not going to try it again. But I say to you, don't give up. Keep pressing. Keep moving forward. Try it again. Go back. Try it again. Glory be to God. Maybe your faith wasn't quite there when you went the first time. Maybe that was not the job of a house, of a car that you were supposed to have. Glory be to God, but you have the experience now that you have spent some time with the Father. You have some experience now. You know what to say in the next interview. You have the experience now. You know what to write down. Glory be to God. And began to increase and look at your finances and bring your scores up a little bit more. And you can make it. You can make it. The point is, you can make it if you keep pressing. Don't be discouraged. Well, all of us get discouraged from one time to another and feel like, oh my God, I don't know if I should try this again. I don't know if I need to do this again. So we're discouraged because of the past that has happened. But I encourage us today, don't let your past hurt and disappointment dictate you, paralyze you from going to the next step. Glory to God, you can do this. You can do this. Sometimes when things don't come our way or work towards the way we think it should be, as I said, we'll get discouraged and almost go home and not do anything. But I'm reminded of the Jesus speaking to the fishermen. And he said, after you caught anything, they said, we've been toiling all night and caught nothing. But Jesus said to them, let down your net on the other side. So sometimes we have to cast our confidence in a different place. We build it up in our most holy of faith. So if those boys would have said, and we're not going to try it again, then they would not have been able to catch all that they caught in the net. And the Bible lets us know that not only did they catch all that, But it was so much that they was able to call others around and give them some of the fish that was in the boat and the net. Our victory is not always just for us. And glory be to God, God will give an overflow. He will give the increase so that we have enough, not just for ourselves, but for the next person. He's a God of more than enough. He's a God that sits high and looking low. He's a God that knows what you need. So if you stop, glory be to God, it won't be just you that not get what you want, but perhaps you're holding up somebody else for what they need. Because what the Lord has for you is the more than enough. He's the more than enough God. He's the I am that I am God. He is the God of the overflow. David said, my cup runneth over. In Psalms 23, it says, the Lord is my shepherd, and I shall not want. And so he leadeth me. He leadeth me in the path of righteousness. So he said, the Lord lead him to the place where he need to be, in the righteous place, in the plentiful place. Glory be to God. He goes on and said, he anointed my head with oil. Glory be to God. That oil represent the anointing. It's the ability to get up. Glory be to God. It's the ability to go a little bit further. And then he goes on to say, my cup runneth over. Our cup runneth over. Overflow. Yes. God wants to increase you with the overflow. That what you have, what we have, will be enough. Not just for us, but for someone else. Don't you want to be the blessing? Hallelujah. Glory be to God. I've heard people say, well, when I was going through, nobody came to me and helped me. So when I get on top, I'm not going to help them. But perhaps God will strengthening you in your going through so you would know what it was like and you're there to help someone else along the way. And when you get to the top, remember those that are not down at the bottom are trying to get there. So they're pressing. Hallelujah. Also, you are pressing. So let us keep pressing towards the mark of a high calling that is in Christ Jesus. As I said when I started this broadcast here in Philippians 3 and 14, when Paul said, I press towards the mark of a high calling. I'm not pressing towards no junk. I'm not pressing around a hurt. I'm not pressing towards disappointment. I'm not pressing towards a failure. But I am pressing towards the mark of a high calling. Not just any call, but the high calling that is in Christ Jesus. And if it's in Christ Jesus, you're going to make it. You will win. Glory be to God. The writer also goes on to tell us this. Says that I can do all things through Christ that strengthened me. So if he allowed you to walk away, to receive that disappointment, and still breathe and go on, that means that he have enough in you that he had invested for you to take the next step, for you to move out, for you to step forward, to reach the goal where God has promised. The word also tells us that God has a plan and a purpose for our lives. Hallelujah. Many of us are sitting on the plan and we're sitting on the purpose. So just because God have the plan and the purpose, that does not mean he just drop it in your lap. He dropped the opportunity there. But it's up for us to get up and work towards the plan and the purpose that we have. The Bible also tells us to acknowledge God in all our ways, and he will direct our path. So we are asking God, God, what is the path you have me? What is the direction? What do you want me to do? And I'm heading in that direction because you are the God that's more than enough. Glory be to God. Seek the face of God. Seek him for the next move. Seek him for the next step that he would have you to go. I'm encouraging you in this 2026 to say, go on, move forward. Press forward for the high call that is in Christ Jesus. It is God's good pleasure that he give you the desires of your heart. It pleases the Father that you receive what you need to receive. It pleases the Father to see his children blessed. So don't stop. Don't give up. Glory be to God. Don't let your disappointment cause you not to move forward. Don't let your disappointment cause you to hang up, glory be to God, in your net. But let it cause you to move forward. Let it cause you, glory be to God, the experience of your disappointment, let it cause you to move forward and keep pressing. Again, I want to just encourage us to keep pressing. Keep pressing towards the mark. As Paul said, I press towards the mark of a high calling that is in Christ Jesus. You ought to tell yourself, this is going to be the greatest year that I have. Hallelujah. This is going to be the best year. And not only that, let's start saying it's going to be the best day. It's going to be the best week. Glory be to God. The best month. The best year. Because I have the experience. I understand who God is. And I'm walking in the purpose that God has planned for me. So until next time, this is Pastor Geraldine Finley of the Christian Community Outreach Church telling you, keep pressing.
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1: 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He don't play.

0: 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God's Drastic Love was written by John Blaise and read by Stephen Tabor.
1: Daniel was born into a Romanian orphanage. For 7 years, he only left his crib to go to the bathroom. When he turned 8, a family from another country adopted him. They knew about attachment disorders, that Daniel could have difficulty attaching to them as his parents. Slowly, Daniel started to trust them. Over time, though, he began to rage, to the point his parents hired a bodyguard to protect them from Daniel's outbursts. They decided on a controversial therapy. For the next 5 years, they were never away from Daniel, even if he had a meltdown. On his 13th birthday, Daniel broke down and for the first time told his parents he loved them very much. His mother summarized the experience. Creating love is not for the soft and sentimental. Love is a battlefield. We're all born knowing that something or someone is missing. Like Daniel, we have an attachment disorder. But God so loved the world, so much, that he took drastic action. He gave his one and only Son, meeting us on Earth's battlefield in what we call the Incarnation. Light has come into the world. God took drastic measures to demonstrate his great love for the world, for you. His strong, determined father heart beats to hear from us the words Daniel's parents finally heard. I love you very much. 98.7.
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0: Welcome to today's encouragement from Our Daily Bread. God's Drastic Love was written by John Blaise and read by Stephen Tabor.
1: Daniel was born into a Romanian orphanage. For 7 years, he only left his crib to go to the bathroom. When he turned 8, a family from another country adopted him. They knew about attachment disorders, that Daniel could have difficulty attaching to them as his parents. Slowly, Daniel started to trust them. Over time, though, he began to rage, to the point his parents hired a bodyguard to protect them from Daniel's outbursts. They decided on a controversial therapy. For the next 5 years, they were never away from Daniel, even if he had a meltdown. On his 13th birthday, Daniel broke down and for the first time told his parents he loved them very much. His mother summarized the experience. Creating love is not for the soft and sentimental. Love is a battlefield. We're all born knowing that something or someone is missing. Like Daniel, we have an attachment disorder. But God so loved the world, so much, that he took drastic action. He gave his one and only Son, meeting us on Earth's battlefield in what we call the Incarnation. Light has come into the world. God took drastic measures to demonstrate his great love for the world, for you. His strong, determined father heart beats to hear from us the words Daniel's parents finally heard. I love you very much. 98.7. Today's encouragement.

0: Hello, hello, hello. God bless you. This is Pastor Geraldine Finley, Senior Pastor of the Christian Community Outreach Church, coming to you from our new location, 591 New Park Avenue, West Hartford, Connecticut. I'm inviting you to come out and be part of the great worship service that we have, online or in person. Sunday morning, 11:25. First and second Tuesday, prayer, 6:45. 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Our online information, 712-439-3900, code 712-039. We would love to hear from you. And remember,
1: thank you,
0: God's got the power to see you.
1: Does anybody love the Lord tonight? What an awesome privilege it is to be alive and to be saved. Oh, come on. The world embraces confusion. For those of us who know that Jesus is Lord, we're glad to be saved. Anybody glad you told the Lord yes? Oh, hallelujah. You know, I've been in a lot of situations

Somebody just call him Jesus. Yeah. Oh, Jesus. I'm calling him for you. Oh, Jesus. Don't feel anything different when he begins to do miracles. Jesus. There's power in his name. Jesus. You ever been about to be in a car wreck and you called him Jesus? In the hospital. Jesus. Just a month ago, I didn't even know I was dying until they woke me up. I woke up and I had oxygen on my face and IVs in my arm, and my family was flustered saying, I said, what's wrong? What's wrong? I said, we were losing you. My O2 had dropped to 40.

0: 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Jesus, Jesus, Jesus, Jesus. Thank you, Jesus.
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0: Welcome to today's encouragement from Our Daily Bread. God's Drastic Love was written by John Blaise and read by Stephen Tabor.
1: Daniel was born into a Romanian orphanage. For 7 years, he only left his crib to go to the bathroom. When he turned 8, a family from another country adopted him. They knew about attachment disorders, that Daniel could have difficulty attaching to them as his parents. Slowly, Daniel started to trust them. Over time, though, he began to rage, to the point his parents hired a bodyguard to protect them from Daniel's outbursts. They decided on a controversial therapy. For the next 5 years, they were never away from Daniel, even if he had a meltdown. On his 13th birthday, Daniel broke down and for the first time told his parents he loved them very much. His mother summarized the experience. "Creating love is not for the soft and sentimental. Love is a battlefield." We're all born knowing that something or someone is missing. Like Daniel, we have an attachment disorder. But God so loved the world so much that he took drastic action. He gave his one and only Son, meeting us on Earth's battlefield in what we call the Incarnation. Light has come into the world. God took drastic measures to demonstrate his great love for the world, for you. His strong, determined father heart beats to hear from us the words Daniel's parents finally heard. "I love you very much." Today's encouragement.

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God bless you. 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We would love to hear from you. And remember, God got the power to see you through.

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0: Welcome to today's encouragement from Our Daily Bread. God's Drastic Love was written by John Blaise and read by Stephen Tabor.
1: Daniel was born into a Romanian orphanage. For 7 years, he only left his crib to go to the bathroom. When he turned 8, a family from another country adopted him. They knew about attachment disorders, that Daniel could have difficulty attaching to them as his parents. Slowly, Daniel started to trust them. Over time, though, he began to rage, to the point his parents hired a bodyguard to protect them from Daniel's outbursts. They decided on a controversial therapy. For the next 5 years, they were never away from Daniel, even if he had a meltdown. On his 13th birthday, Daniel broke down and for the first time told his parents he loved them very much. His mother summarized the experience. Creating love is not for the soft and sentimental. Love is a battlefield. We're all born knowing that something or someone is missing. Like Daniel, we have an attachment disorder. But God so loved the world, so much, that he took drastic action. He gave his one and only Son, meeting us on Earth's battlefield in what we call the Incarnation. Light has come into the world. God took drastic measures to demonstrate his great love for the world, for you. His strong, determined father heart beats to hear from us the words Daniel's parents finally heard. I love you very much.

This is what got us in trouble right here. These little interludes got us in trouble. Hey, where my old school at? Where my old school at? If you 37 and above, you old school. Just keep that bass line going.

0: gotta open up your mouth. Clapping is good, but you gotta get the word out. Get the word out. It's the word. It's the word. Yeah, yeah, yeah.
1: Hello, hello, hello. God bless you. 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